0: Kelly.
1: I know. The whole Dandelion album is absolutely incredible. When I got to go to Ella's show, like I went to the, you know, the tour opener and she was like, okay, what's your favorite song? And I was like, Dandelion. Like, but I was like, oh my God, I could have gone on like of all my favorite songs.
0: Yeah, yeah, yeah.
1: But Dandelion is one of the favorites. She's like, there's a reason why I named the whole album that. And so we're going to get the story behind the song from Ella on the way.

0: The story behind the music. Behind the song with Robin Holly.
1: You know, artists pour their heart and soul into their music, and so when you get a title track, it's usually a big deal, Holly, and there's something behind it. And that's the case with Ella Langley and Dandelion.
2: And I love this song. And Ella, tell us, how did you write the song?
3: We had written that song. It's the oldest song on the record. It was almost going to be put on the last record, but I pulled it at the last minute because I just kind of felt like sonically it's where I wanted to go. And I knew it was like the context was like, feels like I'm growing and I'm not just so hungover and doing debauchery every day of my life, you know? Yeah, so I found out that dandelion tea is a detox for your liver. And when I heard that, it was like a light bulb went off over my head. It's like, oh my God, a record called Dandelion coming after a record called Hungover. It's like, you're just growing up.

0: It's Robin Holly Show. I'm cooping for Rob. Well, the Knicks won the NBA championship, Holly, and there's a lot to talk about. But this is really kind of creepy, actually, this story. Wouldn't you agree?
1: Okay. Yeah, I do agree because, well, first off, everyone's losing their mind that the Knicks won.
0: It's finally.
1: Right? Like, finally. But there is a kid. Well, he's not a kid anymore. He's now 23 years old. And in 2020, in his yearbook, you know, you have like the yearbook quote underneath your name. He wrote, Knicks in six, 2026 NBA Finals. He's a little bit of a fortune teller. Like, listen to this. Here he is showing off his yearbook.
2: So just so you can see that it's 2020, Smithtown High School West from Smithtown, New York, Long Island. 2020, that is me. And that is the thing.
1: And then, yeah, it said Knicks in six, 2026
0: so
1: NBA Finals.
0: Crazy. What are the odds of that? First off, listen, Evan, I don't know where you are right now and what your life is like, but go play the lottery immediately. That's what I would say.
1: Immediately. 100%.

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0: It's the Rob and Holly Show. Coop in for Rob. What are these Ozempic ears that people are talking about, Holly?
1: Well, apparently people who are on like a GLP-1 are having ears that look floppy and loose. Like there's extra skin on their ears. Like kind of like if you lost weight and there was like extra skin in your stomach or whatever, it's happening on your ears.
0: Well, let me ask you this though. And I don't know. I'm not a doctor or any kind of medical. I don't know anything about any of this. Okay.
1: Right.
0: But is that a GLP-1 or is that losing weight? Because if you lose a lot of weight, you're going to have flappy areas. That's just the way that skin works.
1: It's just the way it is. Well, it's also a little bit of aging as well. Yeah. Because if you've ever noticed, like an old man, their ears are ginormous. Your ears change. Have you ever noticed that?
0: Yeah, I have. Yeah. I feel a little breeze nowadays.
1: Right? Where you're like, yes. Like if you see someone like 90, you're like, why are their ears so giant? It's just the
0: 90.
1: Aging process.
0: Right. That's why.
1: Like, you're like, because you're 90. At one point at 90, who cares about your ears? You're just happy you're waking up every day, you know?
0: I think I can say this with confidence. I don't imagine, Holly, there's any 90-year-old that woke up today and was like, wow, look at my ears.
2: No way.
1: I mean,
0: no.
1: I don't know what it's like to be 90, but maybe.
0: Gotta go hit that
1: maybe
0: canasta
1: not.
0: Game
1: yeah.
0: later today.
1: By the way, if you do want your ears done, you know, like, because you can have like surgery on your ears, it ranges from $850 all the way up to $9,000.
0: Get out of here for ear surgery.

0: Holly, I got a chance to talk to the guys in Flatland Cavalry at Tortuga this past year, mm-hmm. and they're just a lot of fun. They're just so much fun. I like them.
1: Okay. Like, the whole group of them, so sweet, so wonderful. Mm-hmm. And then I've been, like, obsessed with their music because it's, like, country music that, with like, folk. Just wiggles yeah. deep into your soul. And it was so calming. I don't know what it is because it's still, like, got good energy. Anyway, we're gonna talk to the guys at Flatland Cavalry in a little bit. We're going to play their new song. If you're just getting turned on to this band, you want to stick around. Jeez.

0: Let's talk about new music, Holly. I'm a huge fan of discovering artists and music and all that stuff. And you were just talking about it. Flatland Cavalry, they're really, really good.
1: They are really good. And before we play their song, Never Coming Back, we're going to hear all about it from the band, from them, from their mouth.
2: I was heading to a songwrite with a gentleman, two gentlemen named Luke Laird and Aaron Ratier, who Ratier wrote that song, You Look Like You Love Me, with Ella Langley. So proficient, and to say the least. And Luke Laird has produced Casey Musgraves and written some great songs with her. So I knew that we would write something good. But that sometimes it's like going fishing. I've always equated it to that. Like, if you take your fishing pole, you might not catch anything, but you won't catch anything if you don't cast your line, you know? And so I didn't have a hook or anything that day, but I just knew we'd catch something, the three of us together. And when I showed up, they were already working on a little piece of music that was like, it ain't so much the fact that you're leaving, it's the waiting on you, knowing that you're never coming back. And that's all they had. And it made me think of, like, instantly in my brain, a piece of poetry that I wrote for one of my wife's songs, Caitlin Butts. She has a song called Bored If I Don't. And I wrote it for verse 2, like, many years ago, and she never accepted it. So I just, she didn't ask me to, I just did it because it was unfinished. And so anyways, I put it in my back pocket, and right whenever they sang that little line, I was like, hey man, how does this sound? And we ended up plugging it into verse 1, and they're like, man, that's great. So it's kind of wild how that came to be. People ask if that's like autobiographical, and it's like, not really. But you don't have to like be a tortured soul or anything to write sad songs. Like, I've already had sad experiences at one point in my life. So I just go back to that, what that feels like, you know, to write from
3: the
2: that place.
3: The emotion more than yes. The actual experience.
2: Correct. Yeah. So yeah, or else you'd be living like breakups all the time. And I don't know if that's what we're called to do, so...

0: It's the Rob and Holly Show. I'm Coop in for Rob. How old is your son, Jonathan? Holly, remind me.
1: He's nine.
0: Okay. My son, yeah. My oldest son, my baby boy, he's 13. He was at a pool party over the weekend, and I saw a picture of him with his other friends and whatnot. And I said to my wife, I said, Jude's ripped.
1: Really?
0: He lifts weights, like a casual weight that he got at Five Below, and like a 10-pounder. But he does it every single day, and I guess I never noticed. And now he's got his shirt off with all of his other friends, and I'm like, he's got like literal muscles, and it's crazy because it's my baby, you know?
1: Right, and it's weird to see your kids like grow into like adults.
0: It's strange.
1: They're all going to be adults, hopefully, you know?
0: Stop it right now. No more aging. We're done.
2: If you showed up, I wouldn't let you in.

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0: I think I was talking about this earlier, but I just want to put out a warning because it is summer and people love to do a garage sale in the summer. Every probably 4 or 5 years, I go, you know what? I'm going to do a garage sale because I think it's like this like cute American thing to do. You bring out your stuff. You're going to make all this money. My mind, that's what's happening.
1: Sure, absolutely.
0: We did a garage sale this weekend and it was so hard. We were moving. Well, we had a lot of like heavy stuff to move to like get out of our house, like a dresser and all this. And I was like, what are we doing? This is too hard. We could be at the pool right now. You know,
1: so like,
0: but here we are at the garage sale.
1: You're saying it was a little bit of a flop, or were there any kind of like, did you make some money or was just
0: so?
1: No,
0: we made a couple $100s. Good, so that was good. Okay. So that's great. It was just that the price was on the muscles in my body moving all this crap. Cause then you got to move it inside once you're done, because we did like a 2 day garage sale. You can't just have 1 day. Got to have 2 days. Wow. And the 1 day we tried to close, people kept coming because we forgot to take down the sign at the end of the road. And we're like, no, we don't want you to be here anymore. But I was like, all right, fine, we'll open up. So yeah, it was like, this is the whole thing. But anyway, if you were thinking about having a garage sale,
1: don't
0: do it. Just don't do it.

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8: He'd lost the 2014 final to Germany. He'd retired from international football. He'd come back. At 35 years old in Qatar, Lionel Messi played the tournament of his life. The final, Argentina against France. Messi 2-0 up at halftime. Then Mbappe in 97 seconds scored twice. 2-2, extra time. Messi scored. Mbappe equalized. A hat trick, the first in the final since 1966. Penalties. Argentina won. Messi finally lifted the trophy he'd been chasing his entire life. Maradona's ghost finally appeased. The greatest individual career in football's history finally had its missing line. He'd done it. The boy from Rosario, home.
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0: You ever find yourself, Holly, because this was me last night, and I feel like we all do this, and it's so bad, and I know it's bad, but I do the doom scrolling at night before I go to bed, where I get on Instagram, and I just, you know, keep swiping up on reels and things like that. And I sat there last night, and I was like, I need some new accounts to follow, because I'm bored with my own algorithm at this point.
1: Oh my God, I'm like, how do I renew my algorithm? Right. I was just thinking that the other, I was like, I need to start clicking on... You know, because you got to click on like on the things that you like. Otherwise, they don't show you that you like.
0: No. I'm going to tell you. This is the secret. And by the way, make sure you follow at Robin Holly Show and at Coop Radio Show. This is the secret to change your algorithm. You watch a video that you like twice, all the way through.
1: Oh.
0: So take a video and let's say it's maybe a 30-second video of, I don't know, horses. Okay. Watch the video all the way through. And then scroll to the next video and then go back to the horse.
1: Ooh.
0: Watch it again the entire way through and I guarantee you your algorithm changes. Boom.
1: Then I'll get more like horse videos.
0: Yes.
1: Okay.
0: Yep.
1: So, and then it does help if you follow as well. So at Rob Stone Radio, at Coop Radio Show, and at Giddy Up Holly.

0: It's Robin Holly Show. Coop in for Rob coming up. We're going to use your brain.
1: This is where you cannot Google for the answer, all right? You just got to really think about it. And it's a pretty decent question where I think if you just gave it some thought, you would be able to figure it out. And the question for today is, why are basketball backboards clear or transparent? Seems like it's unnecessary, you know?
0: I'm going to throw a guess in here. And I thought about this when I saw it today. And I thought, it has to be because the people behind the basketball hoop can't see if the basket went in. And therefore, don't know if they scored or not. That's my guess.
1: Great. Is that your final answer?
0: Lock it in.
1: Okay, lock it in. All right, and if you're playing at home, I want you to think about it. And when we're going to tell you the answer,

0: This is where we are doing some heavy lifting. We're using our brains. I know we're not used to it. It's going to be okay. And it's the question that if you just thought about it, you could figure out the answer. And that is why are basketball backboards clear or like a transparent, like you can see right through them.
1: Right.
0: And what? Tell me what you thought, Coop.
2: So I think it has to be because if you're at a basketball game and you're sitting in the stand, you can't see if the basket goes in the hoop if you're behind the hoop. That would be my guess.
0: You know what? That's your guess, and that is correct.
1: Yeah.
0: And that is because spectators sitting behind the basket couldn't see the action. And you know what's crazy? It all took place in 1909. That's
1: wow.
0: When the switch to glass was approved for use in basketball. And then around like 1919, because by the way, some people banned it because the glass would break. It'd be
1: sure.
0: Like, well, you got glass,
1: yep.
0: It's breaking. 1990, Indiana University got like a thicker plate glass and that could like hang through the basketball. And that's the history of the basketball backboard.
2: You want to see a really cool video? Get on YouTube if you're not as old as I am, because I watched this happen live. Shaquille O'Neal.

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1: I know, but you know, I love a story when the swindlers get swindled.
0: Yeah.
1: That makes me happy, doesn't it? And that is the story coming up.

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5: He'd lost the 2014 final to Germany. He'd retired from international football. He'd come back. At 35 years old in Qatar, Lionel Messi played the tournament of his life. The final, Argentina against France. Messi 2-0 up at halftime. Then Mbappe, in 97 seconds, scored twice. 2-2, extra time. Messi scored. Mbappe equalized. A hat trick. The first in a final since 1966. Penalties. Argentina won. Messi finally lifted the trophy he'd been chasing his entire life. Maradona's ghost finally appeased. The greatest individual career in football's history finally had its missing line. He'd done it. The arc complete. The boy from Rosario, home.
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1: The headline reads, alleged gold scammer tricked into accepting chocolate coins. What's happening?
2: Ha-ha! That's because this guy's trying to scam like an elderly person. And then, FYI, he gets scammed with the gold, the chocolate coins. And I'm like, that's right. That's right. Congratulations,
1: but
2: you jerk.
1: I have a question, though, because is this jerk also an idiot? I've seen gold coins. They're the chocolate ones. They're wrapper. How do you get, like, how would you believe that that's gold?
2: Well, I think what happened is, like, the sheriff got involved and they brought, like, chocolate coins. And then the guy got arrested. A bunch of felony charges. He's going to spend like 20 years in prison, and rightfully so.
3: Hangs his

cowboy boots on the subway? Around here? Absolutely. We're all country in the big city. 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

0: It's the Last Laugh with Rob and Holly.
1: Yeah, Drew, we were actually just talking about soccer. Drew Barth is talking about soccer.
2: Here he is for a last laugh.
3: My wife does like to watch a lot of soccer, and if you've ever watched soccer with a girl, it is... because those players are ridiculously good-looking and in tremendous shape. And it's actually kind of like a level of physical fitness that I feel like anybody can attain, which I think is why it's kind of even harder to watch. Like, I don't want to just see a whole bunch of me if I actually applied myself. Like this... I think that's part of the reason why soccer's had trouble catching on in the U.S. the way it has with the rest of the world, is that we like our athletes to just be genetic freaks. So that when we watch it, we're like, well, I'll never be that big or that muscular, so I don't even have to try. Awesome.

0: 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We're the soundtrack for sanity. 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

Potts Farm was a place to go. Load a truck up, hit the dirt road. Jump the barbed wire, spread the word. Light the bonfire and call the girls. King and the can and the Marlboro man. Jack and Jim were a few good men. 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I'm tired of talking, man. Y'all ain't listening. Them old dirt.

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1: The greatest World Cup final ever played. France, defending champions, were dead. 2-0 down with 10 minutes remaining. Kylian Mbappe hadn't touched the ball. Then in 90 seconds, he scored two, a penalty. Then a stunning volley off a Thuram layoff. 2-2. Extra time. Messi scored. Mbappe equalized again. The first hat trick in a World Cup final since Jeff Hurst in 1966. Penalties. He scored his. France lost. Mbappe, 23 years old, walked into the tunnel having lost a final he'd done everything to win. The golden boot was his. 8 goals. The crown wasn't yet. The torch hadn't quite passed. It was sitting between two men, glowing, waiting.
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0: 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Around here? Absolutely. 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
1: Our yoga instructor challenged us to find inner peace. 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
2: 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I win!
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Are you ready?

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0: Today is National Fudge Day, and I have to say, who wants fudge in the middle of June? Like, summer's too hot for that. Like, fudge has got to stay in December.
1: You know you got everybody looking.

0: Katie and Company.
1: Brad Paisley has been releasing a ton of new music on this new project that he's called Tackle Box, which has included a new song featuring Miranda Lambert. And it's time.

called Someone Else's Arms and is out now everywhere music is sold. So Brad announced back in May that this Tackle Box project wouldn't be like a normal album. It was basically going to be like an evolving playlist that he would just keep adding songs to for the time being. He said it's really inspired him to reach back through his archives of music to go back to all these unreleased songs that he's just had for a long time that maybe never ended up on an album, which I think is so cool. Like, I mean, wouldn't you love to just be able to dig through like any artist's Dropbox or their hard drive to hear all the stuff they haven't released? I'm like, give us all of that stuff. So I'm here for what Brad's doing.

A Coors Light Taller Boy has been introduced for the World Cup. It's three beers in one, and it's enormous. I'm telling you, I would have three sips of cold beer of this thing, and the rest would be lukewarm, if not hot, by the time I got to it.

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9: For the first time at a World Cup, video assistant referees, VAR, were watching every match. Penalties given, penalties taken back. Goals chalked off or offside, invisible to the naked eye. The first VAR awarded penalty in World Cup history came in the group stage, France against Australia. Griezmann brought down. The referee waved play on. Then his earpiece crackled. He jogged to the monitor on the sideline, watched the replay, awarded the penalty. France won 1-0. Purists raged. Defenders learned to keep their hands down. The game had changed forever. The referee, no longer alone, now part of a wider watching apparatus. Football's last ungoverned space closed.
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Keith Urban's new Yacht Rock cover album is here, and I cannot shut up about it. Keith will be back on the Superstar Power Hour today to talk about the album, and we'll play you the one original song that he wrote for the album. Don't miss Keith Urban today from 2 to 3.

I am a little bit depressed that it's already June 16th. Like, summer moving way too fast. We're going to get to the 4th of July, and it's going to be so fun, but then it's going to be like, wait, it's almost over.

Ella Langley covered a Shania Twain song. If you have not heard this, you need to. I will play you some of it in just a few and tell you what Shania said about it.

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1: We are living in the era of Ella Langley, and I am so here for that. Like, I would literally listen to that woman sing the dictionary. 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Listen to this.

insane. Just so good. And then Shania commented on it and said, so flattered. Loved getting to connect at the ACMs. I'm like, I don't think that this is any kind of Easter egg, but I do want it to be. Like, I want Ella Langley and Shania Twain to be collaborating. Maybe we all just, like, come together and manifest this, all of us together.

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7: The greatest World Cup final ever played. France, defending champions, were dead. 2-0 down with 10 minutes remaining. Kylian Mbappe hadn't touched the ball. Then in 90 seconds, he scored 2, a penalty. Then a stunning volley off a Thuram layoff. 2-2. Extra time. Messi scored. Mbappe equalized again. The first hat trick in a World Cup final since Jeff Hurst in 1966. Penalties. He scored his. France lost. Mbappe, 23 years old, walked into the tunnel having lost a final he'd done everything to win. The golden boot was his, 8 goals. The crown wasn't. Yet. The torch hadn't quite passed. It was sitting between two men, glowing, waiting.
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Keith Urban released a new album last Friday. It is Yacht Rock Covers. And no, that's not a joke. And it's also so good. We'll be talking about that today with Keith while he's hanging out on the Superstar Power Hour from 2 to 3. On a

0: Let me tell you, Gus is one naughty puppy. He ate 2 hard-boiled eggs off of the countertop the other day. This is after eating a whole package of bacon. So I am now accepting any and all tips to stop the counter surfing. Please and thank you.
1: Gotta go.

0: Europeans are discovering some really magical things here in America right now, thanks to the World Cup, like biscuits or barbecue or Ella Langley. You've got to hear some of these reactions. I'll play you the best ones coming up in just a few.
1: Summertime.

0: So because a large portion of the World Cup is being held here in the US of A, there are a lot, and I mean a lot, of European tourists in America this summer for the very first time. And many of them have been documenting their time abroad and their discoveries on social media, like this guy who got to try macaroni and cheese for the first time.
1: Wow. Look at the size of that. That's one mac and cheese. That is outrageous. It's just like gooey cheese. Look at that. That is absolutely filthy. Getting through the crust and underneath, it's just like gooey cheese. Look at that. That's metal.
0: Or these guys who got to try barbecue for the first time.
2: We're not used to meat being soft enough to just rip it apart without a knife.
3: Okay.
2: This is not normal.
4: Hey, cheers.
3: Cheers.
4: The best ribs in America.
3: Oh.
4: My. Gosh.
0: Or how about the guy who's been tweeting his entire road trip across the South going to all these soccer games, but he also discovered Ella Langley, tweeted about it, and now Ella Langley is bringing him to a concert this week, and he gets to go backstage and meet her. It's incredible. 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

0: assumed was his last World Cup, was the heavy favorite. Their opener, Saudi Arabia, ranked 51st in the world. Messi scored from the spot. Argentina had three more goals chalked off for offside. Halftime, Argentina up 1-0. Then, within 5 minutes of the second half, Soleil El-Sherry equalized. Salem Al-Dessari curled in a second from 20 yards. One of the goals of the tournament. Saudi Arabia held on 2-1, the biggest upset since Senegal-France in 2002. The Saudi king declared a national holiday. Argentina suddenly in crisis. Messi suddenly looking 40 years old. Then they won every match that mattered.
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1: Argentina arrived in Qatar on a 36-match unbeaten run. Lionel Messi and what everyone

Keith Urban's new Yacht Rock cover album is here, and I cannot shut up about it. Keith will be back on the Superstar Power Hour today to talk about the album, and we'll play you the one original song that he wrote for the album. Don't miss Keith Urban today from 2 to 3.

You know what I actually hate more than someone running late is someone running early. Like, no, you cannot arrive at my home 25 minutes early. I don't have my face on yet.

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What was the last issue your dad solved for you? 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
1: Sonia, what was your daddy issue?
2: Hi, Katie. My dad came to my rescue.
1: Oh, no. What happened?
2: Had my first moving violation accident 2 blocks from my house. And the first person I called when I got into that accident was my dad. And he literally came running the 2 blocks to come and help me out.
1: Oh, what an awesome dad.
2: I mean, this is just one story of a million. But yeah, my dad is awesome.
1: Amen to that. Also,

Ladies, if you feel like you're having a hard time relating to the World Cup, I would suggest Googling the Democratic Republic of Congo and their leopard suits, or the French team arriving with their enormous designer bags, like bigger than my dog. Even in sports, you know what? I will find a way to tie it back to hot men and fashion every time.

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0: the country am I in?
1: It doesn't matter. It's 5 o'clock somewhere.
0: It's always on 5 in Margaritaville, come to think of it.
1: Yeah, I heard that.
0: You've been there, haven't you?
1: Yes, sir.
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2: On the way today, talking to Keith Urban all about his brand new Yacht Rock cover album, Flow State. We're going to talk about if Yacht Rock might influence his next country album. We're also going to talk about how Michael McDonald ended up on this album. But first, we want to play this one for you. It's Long Hot Summer on the Superstar Power Hour.

Keith Urban has a new Yacht Rock album out, and I want to know if he feels like that might influence his next country album. We're going to talk about that coming up in just a few on the Superstar Power Hour with Keith Urban. Come on.

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1: Keith Urban is here this week hanging out with us, and your new Yacht Rock cover album, Flow State, just dropped last Friday. And I'm very curious if you think, you know, working on and making this album, will this influence what comes next for your own original music?
2: They probably will. I mean, every record tends to influence the next one in some ways, and no matter what it is. And I don't know. Again, this quote-unquote in-between record has turned out to be a record of itself. So,
1: isn't that funny how that happened? Like, you try so hard for so long to do something or get it right, and something just falls out of you that's so beautiful and fun.
2: Sometimes those things that you just do to blow off steam become the actual thing. I mean, I've written songs like that. I've written songs where I've been working on it with my writer intensely, and then we get so stuck and I go, well, let's just take a break, and then we bang something out within minutes just to blow off steam, and then we get back to the really important song, and that important song never goes anywhere, and the little blow off steam song becomes a huge hit. And I always say, look, the first word is play. We play music. We play a song. We went to see a band play. Let me play you this song. I put together a playlist. I want to play you the piano. I want to play guitar. It's play, play, play, play, play. And we forget that word. Mm-hmm. We get so hung up in all the other crap that we forget to play. Mm-hmm. And as long as we're playing, we're remembering what it's really for.
1: Well, speaking of that, we want to play you a song that Keith wrote for his Flow State album. It's called We Go Back, and it features Michael McDonald. We've got that coming up for you in just a little bit. Keith's going to tell us all about it, so don't go anywhere.

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1: Keith Urban just released a new Yacht Rock cover album called Flow State last week. There's one original song on it called We Go Back, and I want to know, what is the song you're most excited to see how people react to on the album?
2: Honestly, We Go Back, it was the most unexpected everything on this record. I'd actually recorded the album. We sequenced it, we mixed it, mastered it, turned it into the record label. It was done. And my new manager said to me, it'd be really great if we could get one of the Yacht Rock dudes to collab on something. And I said, like who? And he goes, you know, like Kenny Loggins, Michael McDonald, one of those guys. And I said, oh, it's funny you say that, because we wrote this song years ago called We Go Back, and we always imagine Michael McDonald singing the chorus. And he said, oh, do you have a copy of that? And I go, I got a demo. And Breland was singing the chorus and I'm singing the verses. And I played him the demo and he goes, that's a great song. Do you think we could record that with Michael? And I'm like, for when? And he goes, for this album. I went,
1: it's done.
2: What are you talking about? This album's done. And he goes, well, it's not really done till it's done, is it? You know, I'm just like, it's not possible. And it's like, well, maybe it is. And I assembled players. I booked a session. It was like herding cats, trying to get everybody's schedule lined up in record time. And within 7 to 10 days from that discussion, 7 to 10 days later, we had everything. I'd met Michael. He'd recorded his vocal. We'd recorded the song top to bottom. We mixed it. We mastered it. We resequenced the record. We reserviced it. We put it back in the label. We did it in record time.
1: You're like, and here's final edit two.
2: Yeah. So that's probably the shining example of how the album has consistently had a life of its own. It's known where it's wanted to go the whole time.
1: Well, we're going to play it for you now. This is Keith Urban featuring Michael McDonald. It's We Go Back on Katie and Company.

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1: Don't miss Keith Urban back tomorrow to talk more about his Yacht Rock cover album, and we'll play you his version of Steal Away. 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

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It's Sabrina from Queens, and there is breaking news today. 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

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It's Sabrina from Queens, and I need to solicit the help of some dads here. If you're a dad out there, or, you know, just a man in general who has quite literally everything under the sun and wants nothing, help. What do I get my dad for Father's Day?

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Okay, so who else watched Dan and Shay perform the national anthem at the World Cup opening ceremonies? Guys, it was so good. It's up there with some of the greats, like Chris Stapleton's.

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Have you ever felt like you were living just a B or B plus life? It's so dangerous to live that, more dangerous than a B minus or a C plus life, because when you're living a B or B plus life, you don't change it. You think it's good enough. Is it? I'm Susie Welch. I host a podcast called Becoming You. People think, okay, an A plus life is not available to me, but there is a way. We are all in the process of becoming ourselves. 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
6: It's the Robin Holly Show with Coop in for Rob. We got to obviously count down the seven biggest songs of the night. Holly, there's some big breaking Jelly Roll news. We got to talk about that, too.
7: We really do. If you have not heard, this is insane. It made me question so many things.
6: Me too.
7: What is happening? So we'll fill you in coming up in just a few. First, though, it's song number 7, Morgan Wallen and Don't.

0: It's the literal biggest collab of all time. Actually, I don't know if it is literally, but I'm going to say it is. That's MacArthur at number six.
1: I feel like Hardy, Eric Church, Morgan Wallen, Tim McGraw. Yes.

0: We're making our way closer and closer to your number one song. We've cracked the top four now with Jason Aldean and Don't Tell On Me.
1: Here's song number three, Megan Maroney and Beautiful Things.

0: I wish that I could have a mustache as good as Tucker Wetmore's. Actually, I wish I had a lot of things that Tucker Wetmore has. We're just naming things here.
1: I think a lot of, you're in the same boat of a lot of girls. 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But I understand what you're talking about as well. But here's song number one. It is Morgan Wallen and Ella Langley. I can't love

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0: It's the Rob and Holly Show. I'm Coop in for Rob. So many things went through my head, and I think maybe you had the similar experience, Holly. When I opened my phone is when I saw the news that Jelly Roll and Bunny are divorcing after, 10 years, I think it was, together?
1: It's almost 10 years, but we'll give you more details on what is coming up, because this is crazy.

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1: Morocco had qualified for five previous World Cups, won three matches across all of them. In Qatar, they topped a group containing Belgium and Croatia, beat Spain on penalties, beat Portugal in the quarterfinal. Cristiano Ronaldo's last act on the World Cup stage, leaving the pitch in tears. The first African and Arab nation ever to reach a World Cup semifinal. The streets of Casablanca, of Brussels, of Paris, of Rotterdam, anywhere the Moroccan diaspora lived, became one of continuous celebration. Players' mothers came on the pitch. France finally beat them in the semifinal 2-0. They carried a continent, a region, and a religion further than any team before.
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1: Now that is filthy.
2: So the biggest news of the day is that Jelly Roll and Bunny, like iconic couple, are divorcing after almost 10 years together. I genuinely looked at like the sources when I saw it, Holly, and I was like, this can't be real. And then I was like, wait, it is. How is this real?
3: It is. And one of the biggest sources is TMZ. Mm-hmm. And a source told TMZ that it was a mutual decision to split, which is insane to me because they've been so open about their relationship, about talking about like the highs and lows, right. And Jelly Roll's on stage and he's like, you know, telling how much he loves Bunny and all that. So it's a little crazy. I just saw that. I was like, what? Mom, dad?
2: Right, exactly.
3: What? Getting a divorce? That's how I felt. Like, I'm making a joke about it, but I literally was like, what the heck? And just recently, if you remember, they were talking about doing IVF, yep, and getting a surrogate because, yep, you know, whatever. And so I was just, I don't know. I thought it was wild, but this is true. It is actually happening. Or at least they filed. Maybe they'll change their minds. I keep thinking.
2: That would, fingers crossed, they change their minds. But obviously, right, you want what makes both of them happy because they both are lovely human beings. You know what I mean? So
3: yes, yes, yes.
2: Hopefully, yep, whatever makes them happy.
3: And also, hopefully, Bunny goes on her podcast and tells us all the details because I have so many questions.